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0: 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The only difference is, you pay taxes on the interest, come and pick up your dough.
1: We were the champion, OG.

I'm not gonna lie, it was some good exercise. Like, it's good to get out, get the pen working. You would be a worthy competitor if I was really a and you weren't lying to every blogger and editor, but it is what it is. You definitely got this burnt the fuck out, though. Like, you got 10 more records to drop. The one before the last one, we finessed you into telling a story that doesn't even exist. And then you go and drop the West Coast one to try and cover that up. I would like that one. That would be something I could dance to if you wasn't tripling down on some whole other bullshit. But, you know, at least your fans are getting some raps out of you. I'm happy I can motivate you, bring you back to the game, like, you know, but just let me know.

0: 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Everything in my is facts. 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
2: Hi there, thanks for joining us. This is Sports Extra. Today is Friday, the 10th of July, 2026. My name is David Okon. Let's now look at all the latest happenings across the world of sports, beginning straight from the FIFA World Cup, where the quarterfinals are on the way. We already have one of our semi-finalists, and it is France. Yes, it is France, because Kylian Mbappe scored his 8th goal of this World Cup to make up for an earlier missed penalty, as France proved too good for Morocco and moved into the semi-finals. Mbappe won the first half penalty when he was fouled by Manchester United defender Nasser Mazraoui, but his poorly hit spot kick was comfortably saved by Yassine Bono. The Real Madrid striker made amends in the 60th minute with a superb curling effort from just inside the penalty area to give France a deserved lead. Ballon d'Or holder Ousmane Dembele doubled France's advantage 6 minutes later when he was allowed to run at the Morocco defence, with his low strike finding the net despite Bono getting a hand to the ball. Mbappe's goal moves him level with Argentina's Lionel Messi at this tournament, although the Frenchman is now top in the race for the Golden Boot, as he has registered more assists than his former Paris Saint-Germain teammate. The two are also having a thrilling contest to see who will become the all-time World Cup top scorer, with 27-year-old Mbappe now on 20 goals compared to the record 21 from the 39-year-old Messi. Two-time winners France, who lost to Argentina on penalties in the 2022 World Cup, will play Spain or Belgium in the semi-finals in Dallas later on Tuesday. And that is because Spain and Belgium will face off later today by 9 p.m. I beg your pardon, by 9 p.m. In the game, in the second quarterfinal, Spain, of course, against Belgium. For a place in the semi-finals, for a place against France, who look like the anointed ones to win this year's World Cup. They've been in impeccable form. 8 p.m. Nigerian time is the kickoff time for the game between Spain and Belgium. So will Lamine Yamal or Jeremy Doku and De Bruyne, which of them will make it to the last four for a chance to face off with Kylian Mbappe's France? The other quarterfinal fixtures will take place across this weekend. On Saturday, Norway will be up against England. I will bring you some news about that game in a moment. Well, Sunday, the Norway-England game is by 10 p.m. on Saturday, 10 p.m. Nigerian time on Saturday, while the Sunday game, which is going to be the last quarterfinal fixture, will be between Argentina and Switzerland. That's of course around at 2 a.m. Nigerian time on Sunday. It's a massive game, of course, to look forward to. Winner of the Argentina Switzerland game will face off with winner of the game between Norway and England. We did say we will bring you news from the game between Norway and England, where we can confirm to you that the England defender Mike Gehi will be assessed later today, Friday, to see if he is fit to play in Saturday's World Cup quarterfinal against Norway. The centre back has a slight hamstring injury following England's 3-2 victory over Mexico in the last 16 at the Azteca Stadium. Meanwhile, right back Reece James returned to training as expected on Thursday and is in contention for the game. But Declan Rice did not train again because of a sickness bug. Initially, it was hoped that Gehi was carrying muscular fatigue and that he would be fit to face Norway. But it is understood the Manchester City defender has a hamstring strain. Gehi is desperate to prove his fitness and remains optimistic he can be involved. If he cannot train with the squad on Friday, then there will be a major doubt over his inclusion against Norway. The issue is not viewed as serious, but with 7-goal Erling Haaland to cope with, England head coach Thomas Tuchel can hardly afford to take fitness risk with defenders. Midfielder Rice is understood to have missed a second successive day of training because of a sickness bug. Rice had already been suffering with a neuro issue affecting his hamstring and lower back, and it has been exacerbated by illness. England have taken steps to ensure the bug does not spread. In better news for Tuchel, first choice right back James returned to full training for the first time since suffering a hamstring injury during the goalless draw with Ghana. James did not complete the entire session but is expected to be available to face Norway, providing he feels no ill effects from Thursday's session. Right, more news from the camp of the Three Lions. England defender Jarrod Cuncer has been given a 2-match ban for his red card against Mexico. Cuncer was sent off in the 54th minute of the 3-2 win following a high challenge on Jesus Gallardo. It was classed as serious foul play, meaning the Bayer Leverkusen player was handed an extra match on top of the automatic 1-game suspension by FIFA's disciplinary committee. The former Liverpool man Cuncer will miss Saturday's quarter-final with Norway and a potential semi-final against Argentina or Switzerland. The 23-year-old Cuncer will be available if England reach the final in New Jersey on the 19th of July. The Football Association was considering whether to appeal, but under the tournament regulations, there is no avenue to contest the ban. However, the media has been told that the FA made very strong representations to FIFA over the process that reached the Cuncer red card decision, arguing that the referee was shown a still image of the tackle and slow motion replays before being shown the incident in real time on the pitch side screen, and that this could have resulted in outcome bias. In the Premier League, officials are shown incidents at full speed first, though England's top flight is an outlier. The ban complicates matters for head coach Thomas Tuchel at right back. Cuncer filled in against Mexico while England were without the injured Rhys James and Jed Spence, only used as a substitute after a minor fitness issue. However, Tuchel has said he expects James to be available against Norway after missing games because of the hamstring injury sustained in the second group match against Ghana. FIFA has announced that French referee Clement Turpin, who took charge of England's 4-2 win over Croatia, has been appointed to officiate the Norway game. And finally, from the World Cup, the FIFA chief refereeing officer Pierluigi Collina says, and I quote, "Nobody can question the integrity," end of quote, of the World Cup match officials following unfounded allegations made after Egypt's 3-2 loss to Argentina. On Tuesday, the Egyptian Football Association, the EFA, asked FIFA to kick the officials in charge of their World Cup last 16 defeat out of the tournament. The EFA demanded an investigation into what they called double standards of officiating after 2 second half calls on fouls went against them, helping Argentina overturn a 2-0 deficit late in the game. After the game, manager Hossam Hassan of Egypt said Egypt had been treated unfairly and suffered injustice. Perhaps they wanted to keep the world champion in the competition. Perhaps they wanted Messi to stay in the running, Hassan said. Collina added that equally nobody can claim that FIFA refereeing can be influenced by anyone, not even by the FIFA president. He, Infantino, has always shown his full support for FIFA Team 1 while trusting us to work with complete independence. Match officials make honest decisions, and just like players and coaches, they always try to do their best, end of quote. FIFA has also been widely criticized after its decision not to uphold Folarin Balogun's automatic ban for a red card against Bosnia and Herzegovina, with European football's governing body UEFA calling it unprecedented, incomprehensible, and unjustifiable. The US President Donald Trump said he asked FIFA to review the decision, and that, of course, has been the biggest clash for FIFA so far. All right, a bit of transfer news. Crystal Palace have signed Celta Vigo defender Oscar Mingueza on a free transfer subject to international clearance. The 27-year-old Spaniard joins Palace on a 4-year contract and is new head coach Pierre Sage's first summer signing. Mingueza is a product of Barcelona's La Masia Academy and made 66 appearances for the club following his senior debut in 2020. The versatile defender then joined Celta Vigo in 2022, where he scored 7 goals and provided 15 assists in 147 appearances. Mingueza said it is an honor to be joining Palace and added that he is really excited to be at Selhurst Park. He's been capped 4 times by Spain. However, he was not included in manager Luis de la Fuente's 26-man squad for this summer's World Cup. The Palace chairman, Steve Parish, said, "We are delighted to welcome a player of Oscar's quality and character to the club." Palace travel to Everton for their opening game of the new Premier League season on Saturday, the 22nd of August, 2026. All right, there are more news from club football, where Manchester United will look at the potential of naming rights deal for the new Old Trafford as part of their sanity, not vanity approach to the $2 billion stadium plans. United's new stadium development chief executive, Colette Roach, confirmed the intention at the unveiling of a draft master plan for the wider Old Trafford area. It is estimated the 370-acre development will create 48,000 jobs and 15,000 new homes, with the 100,000 capacity stadium 350 yards from their current home on land the club confirmed they acquired last month. For the first time, the plans highlighted exactly where the stadium will be, although the circus tent design unveiled by minority owner Sir Jim Ratcliffe in March 2025 was missing. Roach insisted the plans were not set in stone and the club would be speaking to designers, Foster and Partners, and also consulting with fans about the exact designs over the next few months in the hope there would be something to share with supporters either at the end of 2026 or 2027. She also said that while no decision had been made over funding for a project initially estimated to cost £2 billion with the potential to rise further, particular attention is being paid to maximizing revenue. United are more than £1.3 billion in debt because of a combination of legacy costs incurred by the Glazer takeover in 2005, a revolving credit limit, and outstanding transfer payment. This is why a naming rights deal, such as those agreed by Arsenal with Emirates and Manchester City with Etihad for their new stadium, is possible. All right, a quick news from the world of boxing before we head straight to tennis. The proposed heavyweight fight between Tyson Fury and Anthony Joshua could be held at Wembley Stadium in the early hours of the morning. Saudi power broker Toki Al-Sheikh, who is coordinating the all-British bout, said he wants the fight staged in England while also accommodating a global television audience. If the contest, mooted for October or November later this year, is timed to suit primetime viewers in the United States, the main event might have to start as late as 4 a.m. GMT. Sources close to London Mayor Sadiq Khan have told the media that such a proposal is doable, but Al-Sheikh and other stakeholders involved in staging the fight have not yet been in contact. Wembley Stadium usually has a curfew of 11 p.m. Once a formal request is made, the mayor could need to agree with Brent Council, the local authority, whether dispensation can be granted to stage the fight. All right, quick news from the world of tennis. We're going straight to Wimbledon, where Karolina Muchová saved a match point before coming through an epic deciding set tiebreak to beat Coco Gauff and secure a first Wimbledon final against fellow Czech Linda Noskova. Muchová started the semi-final in the stronger of the pair, but Gauff hit back and they could barely be separated in a high-quality third set. Two-time Grand Slam champion Gauff came back from 4-1 down in the resulting tiebreak and had match point on her serve before sending a simple forehand into the net tape. Mukova, who is the 10th seed, also missed her first match point, but it was she who stood triumphant at the end after an astonishing 6-2, 1-6, 7-6 at the breakpoint being 12-10 win in sweltering conditions on center court. Mukova had reached at 4 major semifinals before Thursday's match against Gov, but only once made the final, which was at the 2023 French Open, where she was beaten in 3 sets by Iga Swiatek. After clinching victory, Mukova buried her face in her towel as she took a moment to absorb the enormity of her achievement. The 21-year-old Noskova reached her first major final by withstanding Ukrainian Marta Kostyuk's second set fight back to prevail 6-4, 6-4. It is the first time two women representing the same nation have contested a Grand Slam final since the 2017 US Open between American Sloane Stephens and Madison Keys. Let's leave it here for Sports Extra this Friday. We'll be back for another edition on Monday. My name is David Okon. Bye for now.
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1: 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He claiming the game, but he not in it. 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
7: I heard what you said through the grapevine. Funny thing about your problems, they ain't mine. 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Getting religious with it. Time crossing these state lines. Working hard through the

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I heard that you like it when I'm brazy. 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
3: 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Friends, it's been an exciting week. We've been looking at part one of what I call the decade-by-decade blueprint. We started with the late 20s and 30s, went into the 40s, and just yesterday we talked about the 50s, the era of contribution and community. Today, I want to step into the 60s. This is where I belong. What would you be doing in your 60s? This is the era of consecration and legacy. This is the era of passing the torch. Friends, that is why I had a colloquium. I hosted a colloquium on my 60th birthday and utilized mentorship as a catalyst for nation building. That was the theme. This era, the focus is about intergenerational mentorship and digital / institutional permanence. I said digital / I want you to understand that we are in a digital space and institutional permanence must come. This is a landmark Diamond Jubilee era. I'm just stepping into it. So it is not about slowing down, but about shifting your theater of operations from active building to deliberate succession. One thing I must tell you, friends, as I stepped into my 60th, what I'm giving to you now is exactly the blueprint that I've been walking through, God helping me by His Spirit. And so what is it that you guys need to do? Those of you that are in the 60s, the pathfinding focus is for defining and securing your legacy. I know a lot of my colleagues now are stranded. They have no idea of what they need to do. They don't even have a clue as to what legacy is. Here's what I'm going to tell you. Your daily focus moves to the preservation of institutional memory and the deliberate transfer of wisdom across generations. Gather them together. How? Strategic networking. Focus heavily on intergenerational networking. Build bridges to the youth and emerging leaders. You think it's an accident that I'm sitting with the Smile Network? You think it's by accident that I'm sitting with the youth? No, it's not. It's been an age-long drive because here we are. Your network should become an engine room where seasoned veterans meet hungry, competent executors. There are too many young people and older ones out there that are looking for direction. So what are you done and what are you doing with what you have learned? Listen, friends, if you're in your 60s, try and establish formal alumni networks. Start from your alumni or even governance charters for your communities that you have built. If you haven't built any, start by writing, start by publishing. Curate your lifetime of truths, experiences into assets that would outlast your active career. That's what I'm trying to do. That's what I'm putting down. That's why I have a book titled 60 Navigational Truths. And by the way, if you follow me on social media, you'll see it there. You can order for your copy through Stella. Just go to Stella.com and type in 60 Navigational Truths. You'll book for a copy. And then once you pay, it gets delivered to you. And let me stretch into the 70s. This is me looking at 10 years from now. That is the era of counsel and consummation. The focus at this stage is a statesman and sage. Listen, friends, in your 70s, you occupy the highest echelon of the ecosystem. You are no longer in the field. You are the architect looking at the landscape and its pure statesmanship, acting as a steady anchor for industries, organizations, and families in times of volatility. And so to my seniors in the 70s, your network is truly now an endowment, where you connect people not for transactional gain, but to shape ecosystems. And a shout out to all my seniors who are influencing policy and preserving societal values. Well, we look forward to meeting you there someday. And to you, my friends, I'm saying time has come for us to call this off. And thank you. We'll be back same time, same station next week by God's grace. Goodbye.
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When last were you at a stand-up comedy show? I mean, a proper stand-up comedy show. 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Congratulations! 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I present to you SLK's The Delusional Tour. 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Abuja, 12th of July at the Celebrate Center, Utako, Abuja. 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
1: 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I had to dust the crown of you, cause I frown on you, cause I had to get from round of you. 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
0: Excuse me, ladies and gentlemen, I don't mean to disturb, but this is a robbery. Yes, you heard. Now, I'ma need everybody on the left to get undressed. Call phones, cars, keys to the cars. On my right, don't move, don't make a sound, you be a'ight. Hey, player, hey, player, let me see that ice. My

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You know, I'm going on, you know what I mean? Man, who this for?

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1: Wait. What did you just say?
0: Nah, you can't check the app for that.
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1: ABJ, stand up and be counted. Jollof Fest is coming to town. 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We got you. 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

0: 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We're pushing more hit music your way and, of course, bringing you up to speed with everything that has been happening around. Let's make a quick stop right now to Japan in a place called Ibaraki Prefecture in Japan. This story is going to blow your mind. So, a 49-year-old part-time worker named Masei was arrested after allegedly using a needle and a thread to sew her 42-year-old roommate's upper and lower lips completely shut following an argument. Like, they did not agree on something, so she sewed her mouth with a needle and thread. And the victim, who had been living with the suspect since 2025, was too afraid to escape immediately. And the next day, when this person went to work, she managed to flee the house wearing a white mask and ran to a nearby shop, you know, quickly called the attention of the police. And now this lady has been arrested. I'm like, what kind of argument did you have with your roommate that you decided to sew her mouth? What did she say? How pissed off were you that you had to do that? That is a crazy thing to do. That is inhumane. How did she go through with it? Like, see, people do some of the most bizarre things that I cannot comprehend. But she's been arrested and, of course, will be facing the full wrath of the law. From 6 o'clock, we have our hits on overdrive. More hit songs back to back are coming your way as we get ready for our sports crew time. That's on the other side of 7 o'clock, sports extra. But for now, leave your radio dials right where you have it. We are your heartbeat of Abuja, the only beat, the beat 97.9 FM. 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
2: 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I am Nathan Williams. The headlines. Tinubu reject two National Assembly bills over constitutional flaws. Reps rejects proposal to cut diplomatic ties with South Africa. On the foreign scene, cleanup begins as debt toll from China floods rises to 39. And in sports, Morocco's World Cup journey ends after lackluster defeat to France. And now the news in full. President Bola Tinubu has asked the Senate to consider and pass a bill seeking to repeal the Administration of Criminal Justice Act 2015 and reenact it as the Administration of Criminal Justice Act 2026 to address challenges affecting the effective administration of criminal justice in the country. Senate President Godswill Akpabio read the President's letter during plenary on Thursday. According to Tinubu, the proposed legislation seeks to provide a legal framework for the administration of criminal justice in the Court of the Federal Capital Territory FCT and other federal courts across the country. He said the bill also provides for the establishment of an Administration of Criminal Justice Monitoring Council to improve compliance with the law and enhance its implementation nationwide. Meanwhile, President Bola Tinubu has declined assent to two bills passed by the National Assembly, citing constitutional concerns and defects that require correction before the proposed legislation can become law. The Senate was notified of the President's decision through two separate letters read on the floor of the chamber by Senate President Godswill Akpabio. The affected bills are the Raw Materials Research and Development Council Amendment Bill of 2026 and the Chartered Institute of Purchasing and Supply Management of Nigeria Bill. In both letters, Tinubu said he was withholding assent in line with Section 58, Subsection 4 of the 1999 Constitution as amended, which empowers the President to decline assent to bills and return them to the National Assembly with observations for reconsideration. Explaining his decision on the Raw Materials Research and Development Council Amendment Bill, the President said the proposed law contains structural and drafting deficiencies that needed to be addressed. Senate President Godswill Akpabio on Thursday assured that the future is brighter for Nigerians if they support President Bola Tinubu beyond 2027. Akpabio made the remark while noting that Nigeria is no longer a mono economy dependent on oil due to Tinubu's thinking. He spoke during the inauguration of the national executive members of the PBAT door-to-door movement in Abuja. Akpabio noted that Tinubu's leadership has made it possible that states no longer borrow. He said over 2 trillion naira a month has been shared to states of the federation and that the governors can confirm the facts. The House of Representatives has rejected a proposal seeking to cut diplomatic ties with South Africa over the xenophobic attacks against Nigerians in the former apartheid country. The proposal was rejected on Thursday during a debate on a motion sponsored by Yusuf Gagdi, Chairman of the House Committee on Navy. Moving the motion, Gagdi said Nigerians and other African nations have continued to face killings, unlawful arrest, displacement, destruction of businesses, and widespread fear despite repeated diplomatic engagement between Nigeria and South Africa. He recalled Nigeria's historic role in supporting South Africa's anti-apartheid struggle through diplomatic leadership, financial assistance, humanitarian support, and political pressure, arguing that it is deeply troubling that Nigerians are now facing persecution in a country whose liberation Nigeria helped secure.
3: Worried, Mr. Speaker, that failure to decisively address this recurring attack could further endanger the lives and properties of Nigerians living in South Africa. Continued inaction may embolden perpetrators and weaken confidence of regional institutions established to protect African citizens. Those recurring attacks threaten diplomatic relations, economic cooperation, and continental integration. The continuous killing of Nigerians abroad, particularly in South Africa, without adequate accountability, diminishes confidence in the collective commitments of African states.
2: Our correspondent reports that leading the debate, Honorable Billy Asawuru blamed the recurring attacks on Nigerians, noting that South Africa continues to undermine Nigeria's sovereignty and fail to protect its citizens.
4: Why am I saying this? We as Nigerians, we have done everything. We have engaged them diplomatically. Mr. Speaker, it looks like we are being undermined. The sovereignty of Nigeria as a country is being undermined by the government of South Africa.
2: At the close of the debate, Deputy Speaker Benjamin Kalu, who presided over plenary, subjected Osawuru's proposal for Nigeria to sever diplomatic ties with South Africa to a voice vote, but the House rejected it. Kalu said Nigeria has a capacity to respond in kind to South Africa, but would instead pursue diplomatic channels.
5: I don't think the treatment that the country is getting in South Africa is something to be proud of, especially as Africans. South Africans are the first to promote Ubuntu. They are the ones that projected the philosophy of Ubuntu that preaches togetherness, that we are one. Why are they not practicing what they preach? We are hoping that the current government in that country will allow the history of their country to emerge.
2: 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Still to come, we have foreign, sports, and entertainment. Do stay with us. On the foreign scene, the death toll from devastating flood in southern China's Guangxi region rose to 39 on Thursday, with 9 people still missing, state media reported, as residents went about cleaning up. Extreme weather has wreaked havoc on southern and central China this week, bringing torrential rain and severe flooding to Guangxi, with a typhoon heading toward eastern provinces this weekend. 26 deaths were linked to a dam breach at Luilan Reservoir, with 7 still missing there, state news agency Xinhua reported. On Thursday, AFP reporters saw scores of lorries and rescue vehicles passing through a police checkpoint to drive into Luilan village. Luilan was not the only reservoir that burst. Local residents told AFP Thursday, saying another smaller one near the town of Gangtang had also collapsed. Natural disasters are common across China, particularly in the summer, when some regions experience intense rainfall while others bake in scorching heat. But scientists warn the intensity and frequency of global extreme weather events will increase as the planet continues to heat up because of fossil fuel emissions. In sports news, Morocco's dream run at the 2026 World Cup is over after the 2-0 quarterfinal defeat to France at Boston Stadium Thursday night. The Atlas Lions were Africa's last team standing in the final eight and came into the match hoping to repeat their historic semi-final appearance from 2022, but they were outplayed on the night, managing just 5 shots to France's 22. Goals from Kylian Mbappe and Ousmane Dembele sealed the win for Les Bleus and ended Morocco's tournament. The game started cautiously under Argentine referee Facundo Tello, and France were awarded a penalty in the 27th minute after a VAR review. But Moroccan goalkeeper Yacine Bono kept his side in it, diving to save Mbappe's spot kick. The breakthrough finally came in the second half when Mbappe made up for his mess, calling home from the edge of the box. Just 6 minutes later, Dembele pounced a defensive hesitation to make it 2-0 and puts the game beyond Morocco, who didn't register a shot on target onto a late effort from Azedine Ounahi. With a victory, Didier Deschamps' France become the first team through to the semi-finals, where they will face either Spain or Belgium in Arlington next Tuesday. In entertainment, American songstress Cardi B has sparked relationship rumors with Nigerian goalkeeper Maduka Okoye. This is coming after the duo was spotted in cozy videos at the Paris Fashion Week. The trending clips captured Maduka helping Cardi B to a seat next to him before handing her a hand fan to keep cool. The pair were seen in another video having a conversation at the balcony of a building, with the songstress visibly smiling. The clips have since sparked rumors of a potential romance. This came nearly 5 months after Cardi B ended her relationship with ex-boyfriend and baby daddy Stefan Diggs. She announced a split in February 2026 after he allegedly cheated on her. Cardi B welcomed her 4th child with Stefan Diggs, an American footballer, in November 2025, a few months after divorce from her ex-husband and father of her first 3 kids, singer Offset, over infidelity allegations. And that's the world news on the Beat 97.9 FM Abuja. Thanks for listening. You can also stay connected and listen to us live on www.beat97.fm and on Instagram and X at @thebeat97abj. I am Nathan Williams. Have a pleasant day.
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Man, heard what you said through the grapevine. Funny thing about your problems, they ain't mine. Staying up through the late night. 20 seconds to game time. Getting religious with it. High crossing these state lines. Working hard through the late nights. 20

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Today's a big day in the World Cup, the ongoing tournament. We'll find out who is going to be joining France or taking on France in the semi-finals. So yesterday, Morocco lost that game to France 2-0. Now today, Norway is playing against England, and you know there's going to be a clash between teammates who play together in the Premier League, who play from time to time, and people don't even play at all. And Erling Haaland is in fine form. He's been moving his team forward. Can he do that today? Will he be able to get past Captain Kane's side? That's the English side, because that's a pretty much a very good team. And there's been reports and suggestions from some fans that football is coming home, as in back to England. Well, tonight we will find out. The game kicks off at 8 o'clock, so leave your dials right where you have it. We are the Beat 97 ABJ, and this is your Drive Time Show.

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3: Hi there, thanks for joining us. This is Sports Extra. Today is Friday, the 10th of July, 2026. My name is David Okon. Let's now look at all the latest happenings across the world of sports, beginning straight from the FIFA World Cup, where the quarterfinals are on the way. We already have one of our semi-finalists, and it is France. Yes, it is France, because Kylian Mbappe scored his 8th goal of this World Cup to make up for an earlier missed penalty, as France proved too good for Morocco and moved into the semi-finals. Mbappe won the first half penalty when he was fouled by Manchester United defender Nasser Mazraoui, but his poorly hit spot kick was comfortably saved by Yassine Bono. The Real Madrid striker made amends in the 60th minute with a superb curling effort from just inside the penalty area to give France a deserved lead. Ballon d'Or holder Ousmane Dembele doubled France's advantage 6 minutes later when he was allowed to run at the Morocco defence, with his low strike finding the net despite Bono getting a hand to the ball. Mbappe's goal moves him level with Argentina's Lionel Messi at this tournament, although the Frenchman is now top in the race for the Golden Boot, as he has registered more assists than his former Paris Saint-Germain teammate. The two are also having a thrilling contest to see who will become the all-time World Cup top scorer, with 27-year-old Mbappe now on 20 goals compared to the record 21 from the 39-year-old Messi. Two-time winners France, who lost to Argentina on penalties in the 2022 World Cup, will play Spain or Belgium in the semi-finals in Dallas later on Tuesday. And that is because Spain and Belgium will face off later today by 9 p.m. I beg your pardon, by 9 p.m. In the game, in the second quarterfinal, Spain, of course, against Belgium. For a place in the semi-finals, for a place against France, who look like the anointed ones to win this year's World Cup. They've been in impeccable form. 8 p.m. Nigerian time is the kickoff time for the game between Spain and Belgium. So will Lamine Yamal or Jeremy Doku and De Bruyne, which of them will make it to the last four for a chance to face off with Kylian Mbappe's France? The other quarterfinal fixtures will take place across this weekend. On Saturday, Norway will be up against England. I will bring you some news about that game in a moment. Well, Sunday, the Norway-England game is by 10 p.m. on Saturday, 10 p.m. Nigerian time on Saturday, while the Sunday game, which is going to be the last quarterfinal fixture, will be between Argentina and Switzerland. That's of course around at 2 a.m. Nigerian time on Sunday. It's a massive game, of course, to look forward to. Winner of the Argentina Switzerland game will face off with winner of the game between Norway and England. We did say we will bring you news from the game between Norway and England, where we can confirm to you that the England defender Mike Gehi will be assessed later today, Friday, to see if he is fit to play in Saturday's World Cup quarterfinal against Norway. The centre back has a slight hamstring injury following England's 3-2 victory over Mexico in the last 16 at the Azteca Stadium. Meanwhile, right back Reece James returned to training as expected on Thursday and is in contention for the game. But Declan Rice did not train again because of a sickness bug. Initially, it was hoped that Gehi was carrying muscular fatigue and that he would be fit to face Norway. But it is understood the Manchester City defender has a hamstring strain. Gehi is desperate to prove his fitness and remains optimistic he can be involved. If he cannot train with the squad on Friday, then there will be a major doubt over his inclusion against Norway. The issue is not viewed as serious, but with 7-goal Erling Haaland to cope with, England head coach Thomas Tuchel can hardly afford to take fitness risk with defenders. Midfielder Rice is understood to have missed a second successive day of training because of a sickness bug. Rice had already been suffering with a neuro issue affecting his hamstring and lower back, and it has been exacerbated by illness. England have taken steps to ensure the bug does not spread. In better news for Tuchel, first choice right back James returned to full training for the first time since suffering a hamstring injury during the goalless draw with Ghana. James did not complete the entire session but is expected to be available to face Norway, providing he feels no ill effects from Thursday's session. Right, more news from the camp of the Three Lions. England defender Jarrod Konsa has been given a 2-match ban for his red card against Mexico. Konsa was sent off in the 54th minute of the 3-2 win following a high challenge on Jesus Gallardo. It was classed as serious foul play, meaning the Bayer Leverkusen player was handed an extra match on top of the automatic 1-game suspension by FIFA's disciplinary committee. The former Liverpool man Konsa will miss Saturday's quarter-final with Norway and a potential semi-final against Argentina or Switzerland. The 23-year-old Konsa will be available if England reach the final in New Jersey on the 19th of July. The Football Association was considering whether to appeal, but under the tournament regulations, there is no avenue to contest the ban. However, the media has been told that the FA made very strong representations to FIFA over the process that reached the Konsa red card decision, arguing that the referee was shown a still image of the tackle and slow motion replays before being shown the incident in real time on the pitch side screen, and that this could have resulted in outcome bias. In the Premier League, officials are shown incidents at full speed first, though England's top flight is an outlier. The ban complicates matters for head coach Thomas Tuchel at right back. Konsa filled in against Mexico while England were without the injured Rhys James and Jed Spence, only used as a substitute after a minor fitness issue. However, Tuchel has said he expects James to be available against Norway after missing games because of the hamstring injury sustained in the second group match against Ghana. FIFA has announced that French referee Clement Turpin, who took charge of England's 4-2 win over Croatia, has been appointed to officiate the Norway game. And finally, from the World Cup, the FIFA chief refereeing officer Pierluigi Collina says, and I quote, "Nobody can question the integrity," end of quote, of the World Cup match officials following unfounded allegations made after Egypt's 3-2 loss to Argentina. On Tuesday, the Egyptian Football Association, the EFA, asked FIFA to kick the officials in charge of their World Cup last 16 defeat out of the tournament. The EFA demanded an investigation into what they called double standards of officiating after 2 second-half calls on fouls went against them, helping Argentina overturn a 2-0 deficit late in the game. After the game, manager Hossam Hassan of Egypt said Egypt had been treated unfairly and suffered injustice. Perhaps they wanted to keep the world champion in the competition. Perhaps they wanted Messi to stay in the running, Hassan said. Collina added that equally, nobody can claim that FIFA refereeing can be influenced by anyone, not even by the FIFA president. He, Infantino, has always shown his full support for FIFA Team 1 while trusting us to work with complete independence. Match officials make honest decisions, and just like players and coaches, they always try to do their best, end of quote. FIFA has also been widely criticized after its decision not to uphold Folarin Balogun's automatic ban for a red card against Bosnia and Herzegovina, with European football's governing body UEFA calling it unprecedented, incomprehensible, and unjustifiable. The US President Donald Trump said he asked FIFA to review the decision, and that, of course, has been the biggest clash for FIFA so far. All right, a bit of transfer news. Crystal Palace have signed Celta Vigo defender Oscar Mingueza on a free transfer subject to international clearance. The 27-year-old Spaniard joins Palace on a 4-year contract and is new head coach Pierre Sage's first summer signing. Mingueza is a product of Barcelona's La Masia Academy and made 66 appearances for the club following his senior debut in 2020. The versatile defender then joined Celta Vigo in 2022, where he scored 7 goals and provided 15 assists in 147 appearances. Mingueza said it is an honor to be joining Palace and added that he is really excited to be at Selhurst Park. He's been capped 4 times by Spain. However, he was not included in manager Luis de la Fuente's 26-man squad for this summer's World Cup. The Palace chairman, Steve Parish, said, "We are delighted to welcome a player of Oscar's quality and character to the club." Palace travel to Everton for their opening game of the new Premier League season on Saturday, the 22nd of August, 2026. All right, there are more news from club football, where Manchester United will look at the potential of naming rights deal for the new Old Trafford as part of their sanity, not vanity approach to the $2 billion stadium plans. United's new stadium development chief executive, Colette Roach, confirmed the intention at the unveiling of a draft master plan for the wider Old Trafford area. It is estimated the 370-acre development

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Moving like a YN when I was 16. In trapping down houses, back of the lack, and I'm higher than a mountain. Drink, got it coming out of fountain. What you finna do for that allowance?

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